0: 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China's organ harvesting industry. Oh my gosh, I've had him on my show. This is a horrific story, but we got to get to it. 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This is so important to me. Every time I'm on the show, I get a ton of prayer requests. 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Also, we have a daily devotional that's coming soon, but we do right now have a free weekly newsletter that's encouraging and uplifting. 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Coming up, we'll talk more about some of the things that are happening, a little bit about the China trip, and then Greg Jarrett at the half hour. So stay with me.
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1: Welcome back to the Sean Hannity Show. I loved hearing from Sean as Linda interviewed him. Oh my goodness, if you missed that, you've got to tune in tonight to his live TV show from China, 2 hours long tonight. A lot of great interviews coming up. Boy, it was so interesting. Anyway, my name is Rose, sitting in for Sean today while he's in China. Just want to remind you of my new show on Real Life Network. It's available now. I'm so excited. 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We have a prayer room taking prayer requests, daily devotional coming soon, and a free weekly newsletter that you have to sign up for, though. 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
1: The way scams work never stops morphing. So I want to tell you a hot thing right now that is one that I wouldn't be diabolical enough to think about. But what criminals are doing is they're cracking into people's email, finding who their contacts are, and sending them a fake party invitation for the person whose email they've cracked into. The party invitation looks like any other normal party invitation. When you click on the link, downloads a virus to your phone or computer that allows a criminal to get access to your info. So when you are looking at something that's a party invite right now, look at where it's being sent from. Often the sending address will not be the real party invite service. And that's your tip to not click on the link.
0: Thank you, Clark. Scottie Scheffler looking to defend the PGA Championship, the 108th tees off in Pennsylvania today. 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Our lead story, the Metro Atlanta High School principal with an arrest warrant for him this morning. Why? It's 8:26.
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0: Hey, good morning. Made it to Thursday, at least. I'm Chris Chandler. This is Atlanta's Morning News at 8:30. We thank you for starting the day with us. Our top local stories.
17: A local school district defends a principal targeted in a new private warrant.
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1: East Atlanta starting to see the slowing. I-20 westbound leaving Glenwood could be a crash past Moreland Avenue, but then you open up to the downtown connector, which is pretty heavy. Northbound 75-85 from 166 Langford Parkway up to John Lewis Freedom Parkway, filled in out of Buckhead on 400. Southbound delays just south of Lenox Road, and the I-85 brake lights in Brookhaven get you just past Claremont Road, exit 91. Unusual scene on the south side this morning, Ashley Frasca.
2: A truck fire. It is smoldering in the transfer truck on 75 south just before Highway 54 as you're traveling south to Morrow. Up to three right lanes are blocked. It looks like a crash in Jonesboro on Terra Boulevard northbound at Highway 138 causing delays. Next report at 8:40 from the Loud Security Systems Traffic Center. Triple Team Traffic 95.5 WSB.
3: Bright sunshine and breezy today with a high of 76. The wind gusts as high as 25 miles per hour will make it feel rather comfortable outside and cool for tonight. Lows in the upper 40s to low 50s. However, temperatures will trend in the opposite direction for this weekend. I will tell you when we hit 90 degrees. That's coming up at 8:40. It is currently 59 degrees in Woodstock, 60 in Dunwoody, and 61 degrees in Duluth. Meteorologist Christina Upwards, 95.5 WSB.
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5: All of a sudden, I'm getting dragged by my backpack, and I need to get away from this.
4: A Cobb County high schooler claims his principal assaulted him during an ICE protest, and now that principal's charged with simple battery after the teen's father got a private arrest warrant.
6: The move stems from an ICE protest his 10th grade son, Suri Chata III, was part of at Campbell High School, where Principal Paul Gillihan allegedly assaulted him.
5: That's when Mr. Gillihan ran up behind me, grabbed my wrist, and pushed me against the wall.
6: Dad Suri Chata Jr. says he hopes there are consequences
7: where the case gets resolved, ideally where this man gets some anger management classes.
6: In a statement, the district says they're disappointed in the judge's ruling and stand fully behind Principal Gillihan. Michelle Wright, 95.5 WSB.
4: The district also argues that walkouts over ICE operations are led by outside political groups and create these tense situations for school staff. District officials say Gillihan acted appropriately. It's 8:32. With more news now, here are Judd Hickenbotham and Cheryl Castro.
8: Social Circle files a federal lawsuit against ICE, the Department of Homeland Security, and several of its officials over a plan to create a mass detention warehouse in the Walton County city. The lawsuit says local officials were not consulted about the plan.
9: It accuses the government of overreach after DHS bought a commercial warehouse where it plans to hold 10,000 detainees and employ 2,500 others. Social Circle says the plan would put a strain on the city's infrastructure and create a nuisance under Georgia law.
8: Atlanta's Department of Watershed Management will conduct a new odor control study on a water treatment center after years of complaints about smells and pollution in the Chattahoochee River. It's an effort to address issues at the R.M. Clayton Water Reclamation Center.
9: Commissioner of Watershed Management Greg Ierle says they want a solution that doesn't require cleanup every year.
10: So we are working with engineers to figure out why the settlement is accumulating.
9: A consent decree approved 19 projects to address wastewater and solid processes for the next 5 years.
8: New this morning at 8:33, President Trump and Chinese President Xi raise glasses to toast one another at a state banquet in Beijing. Trump notes what he calls rich and enduring ties between the American and Chinese people. Speaking through a translator, the Chinese leader calls talks between the pair hours earlier productive.
11: We can help each other succeed and advance the well-being of the whole world.
9: And during the first day of the summit, she also warned that not handling Taiwan correctly could lead to clashes between the countries. Taiwan's a self-ruled country that China claims as part of its territory. Meanwhile, the White House says the U.S. will also urge China to take a more assertive role in resolving the conflict with Iran. China is Iran's biggest trading partner.
8: Israel and Lebanon are set to hold a third round of peace talks in Washington today. The U.S. says the aim of the latest meetings is to push for a comprehensive peace and security agreement. Hezbollah strongly opposes the face-to-face contact.
9: The latest ceasefire could expire this weekend if it's not extended. A day ahead of the talks, Israel launches a wave of strikes on Lebanon, while Hezbollah announces attacks on Israeli forces in the south.
8: Major U.S. beef producers can start exporting beef to China again. The news comes as President Trump and a U.S. delegation is in China to discuss trade and other issues. And
9: China renews export licenses for hundreds of U.S. beef processing plants. Over 400 U.S. beef plants lost export eligibility after Chinese permissions expired last March.
8: And check back off, and we will keep you updated on the conflict in the Middle East here on 95.5 WSB and on the WSB radio app with breaking news from the region when it happens.
9: It's 8:35. An Army budget shortfall of up to $6 billion is raising new questions about military readiness. It follows the Homeland Security Department shutdown.
0: Army commanders are sending out notices about the cutbacks in training, significant cutbacks in requirements, let's say, for their aviation units, meeting just the minimum requirements so that they can be deployed. Critical decisions being made right now.
8: Louis Martinez reports the Army is grappling with a sudden budget crunch and cutting some training programs as the U.S. military expands its operational footprint at home and abroad.
9: New federal money is on the way for a downtown Atlanta park named for a late congressman and civil rights icon.
12: It's been in the works for years, but the John Lewis Memorial Park in Atlanta's Sweet Auburn neighborhood will get a $2 million boost thanks to the latest government funding bill. Georgia's two U.S. senators announced the funding, and Senator Raphael Warnock calls Lewis one of Georgia's greatest sons. The park will be located around the popular John Lewis mural at the corner of Auburn Avenue and Jesse Hill Jr. Drive. Project organizers say it will be a lasting symbol of connection and possibility for generations to come. Jennifer Perry, 95.5 WSB.
8: It's 8:36.
4: 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When we continue, just 3 minutes from now, why you can now spell redistricting in Georgia with a capital R. Some action announced. Also, the smoldering big rig on I-75 heads up in Morrow. That'll be our top Triple Team traffic story. And Christina Edwards here with an eventful five-day forecast, eventful for your thermometer, your home thermometer. It's 8:37 now.
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4: 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Rich Robinson from the Black Crows on with Mark. Mark Arum show starts in 25 minutes or so now here on WSB. We'll continue Atlanta's Morning News now. We want to hear about that smoldering big rig. First of all, let's go to the traffic center. Here's Mark McKay.
1: Fortunately, it didn't linger long. A fire department got there, put out the hot spots, and they've moved on. We pulled up the jam cam. We certainly saw the smoke associated with this big rig fire, but all lanes are open. They had three right lanes knocked out for a while. I-75 southbound at Jonesboro Road, Highway 54, exit 233. The slowdown out of Forest Park southbound will improve. Northbound, just the tap of the brakes remain in the area. Much more than that, trying to get into downtown Atlanta, Ashley Frasca.
2: 75-85 northbound, still pretty packed in from 166 Langford Parkway, getting up to Freedom Parkway, and 85 south is slow, beginning past Claremont Road. And speaking of Claremont Road, that water main repair that's been ongoing, you've now gained a couple more lanes. They are only working in one right lane northbound between the VA Hospital and North Druid Hills at Mason Mill. Traffic brought to you by the Georgia Lottery. Tomorrow's Mega Millions jackpot is $251 million. Imagine all the exciting things you could do. Get tickets now. Drawings every Tuesday and Friday. Next report at 8:50 from the Loud Security Systems Traffic Center. Triple Team Traffic, 95.5 WSB.
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3: We will enjoy sunny skies for today, also enjoying some relatively cool temperatures. Today's forecast high is 76. That's trending about 5 degrees below average, courtesy of the breeze that will continue to reinforce the cool and low humidity feel to the air today. Speaking of the breeze, we will have wind gusts as high as 25 miles per hour. Lows tonight will drop down to the upper 40s to low 50s, then trending warmer for this weekend. Partly cloudy for Friday with a high of 81. We'll climb to the mid 80s on Saturday and bouncing into the 90s by Sunday and Monday of next week. No rain is in the forecast until about Tuesday, Wednesday. So hot and dry will be the name of the game for this weekend. Right now, 57 degrees in Powder Springs, 57 in Druid Hills. It is 64 in Conyers. Meteorologist Christina Edwards, 95.5 WSB.
4: Just getting both the important economic reports we've told you were coming this morning. Are they as rough as the others we have gotten this week? We'll hear a money update in less than 4 minutes at 8:47. You're listening to Atlanta's Morning News for Thursday, May the 14th. I'm Chris Chandler. It's 8:42.
9: State lawmakers will redraw Georgia's 2028 political maps next month.
23: Governor Kemp says after the Supreme Court's ruling, it wasn't a matter of if, but when lawmakers would redraw the state's political maps, and he's pushing back on Democrats who are blasting the plan.
24: They might want to wait and see what the legislature does.
23: In addition to redistricting, lawmakers will also have to come up with a way to move forward with the state's voting system ahead of a July 1st deadline to do away with QR code ballot tabulation. Without a fix, many election officials believe the state will have to move to paper ballots for November. Jonathan O'Brien, 95.5 WSB.
8: Public health officials across the nation and here in Atlanta gear up to keep people safe as fans flood into their cities for the World Cup.
25: Atlanta's already planning cooling stations to battle heat stroke and pulling in inspectors from across Georgia to ensure food safety. Fulton County Board of Health Director Dr. Marcus Plesha says he's especially concerned about the challenge of distance if something does break out.
26: Somebody might be here for a game in Atlanta and be exposed to something, let's say measles, since that's been so prevalent lately. But by the time, you know, we realized that and started to look at who might be at risk, that fan might have traveled to Dallas.
25: One doctor calls their work an invisible shield for the public. Veronica Waters, 95.5 WSB.
9: Some former Spirit Airlines employees file a class action lawsuit against the now defunct carrier. The workers allege they were not given ample notice of the airline's closure before they all lost their jobs earlier this month.
8: Yeah, the plaintiffs are seeking 60 days of wages and benefits from the company. They're also asking the court to cover all 17,000 affected Spirit employees.
9: Kevin Warsh's new four-year term as chairman of the Federal Reserve begins Friday after the Senate votes 54-45 to confirm him. Pennsylvania Democrat John Fetterman joins all Republicans in voting for Warsh.
0: Massachusetts Senator Elizabeth Warren has said Kevin Warsh will be the president's sock puppet. Trump has for years called for the Fed to bring down interest rates. Warsh has vowed to maintain the independence of the nation's central bank.
8: Stephen Portnoy reports Warsh will replace Jerome Powell, whose term as chair is expiring. Powell has decided to remain on the board.
9: It's 8:44. Companies in the building materials industry have been suffering as demand for construction and renovation continues to slow down.
5: Housing affordability issues has been weighing on demand for construction products, and pressure is unlikely to ease soon. The Iran war continues to push oil prices higher, keeping inflation and interest rates high. Building materials and products distributor USLBM is one of the starkest examples of pain engulfing the industry from these factors. The Atlanta-based company's quarterly earnings is said to have plunged 82% from a year ago. I'm Bloomberg's Courtney Donahoe for 95.5 WSB.
8: A couple driving to Kennestone Hospital gets some special help from a Cobb County Sheriff's deputy after the woman goes into labor on the highway.
6: Ekosha and James Chambers were trying to make their way through traffic after the expectant mother's water broke. She says Sergeant Jamil Frazier was flagged down by her husband asking for an escort.
7: Well, he was talking to him at the window. I felt more coming out. So I'm like, y'all... figure it out.
6: Frazier turned on his lights and sirens and led them through congestion.
7: Once we were moving and whipping through traffic, I had hope.
6: She says giving birth to her son on his father's birthday is like a stamp of approval for naming him James Jr. Mary Ryan Howarth, 95.5 WSB.
9: Advanced courses in the fine arts will now be included in calculations for Georgia's Hope Scholarship under a new bill signed into law this week. Georgia Music Educators Association President Andy Esserwine says it makes qualifying for tuition help easier for standout fine arts students.
10: It's really a win for all students because they are intelligent and they're talented.
8: Under the new law, students will also get a half point bump in their grades when taking rigorous classes in dance, theater, music, or visual arts. It's 8:46.
4: 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We'll get the money update first, though, sponsored by Jape Services. Here's Bloomberg's Andrew O'Day.
20: We will see if Ford has something left in the tank today after its best day as a stock in 6 years. Yesterday's 13% jump for Ford shares followed word from Morgan Stanley that Ford's energy storage business could soon strike hyper-lucrative deals with hyperscalers, massive cloud service providers that offer on-demand computing. Ford is investing in energy storage, converting factory space to produce storage cells. Morgan Stanley thinks Ford Energy could grow into a $10 billion enterprise. Good news for shareholders of Cisco Systems, not as good for some of its workers. The giant networking gear company says still strong AI demand is fueling stronger sales than previously predicted, so it's hiking its forecast. Cisco also was unveiling job cuts that could number nearly 4,000.
4: All right, those two economic reports, as promised, first jobless claims last week. The number up week over week. This is not as important as the monthly number, of course, which we will get, but it is one of the first signs that the war might be having some effect on the job market. And retail sales, the rate of increase down considerably from March. The internal numbers indicate that the higher gas prices are starting to lead people to genuinely pull back on other spending. The number up just 0.5% March over April. Stock futures, well, the Dow futures way up some 400 points. If it can keep that pace today, it would close above 50,000. Once again, the first time in, at least since the war started, for sure, since that has happened. Atlanta's morning news continues just 2 minutes from now. We will have traffic. And we will hear weather, and we will hear why, and it might not be why you'd think, student test scores in this country continue to fall. 8:48 now. That's a great time to get a guaranteed offer on your home from Mark Spain Real Estate at markspain.com.
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4: 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Your next chance to win $1,000 in our Grand for Gas contest coming on the Mark Arum Show starting in about 15 minutes. And Brian Robinson from the Black Crows, one of the guests this morning. We'll continue with live team coverage of traffic and weather here. 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
1: And a big crowd in East Atlanta, Chris, leaving Flat Shoals, Gresham, and I-20 westbound. It was a crash that we were watching in the right center lane. Injuries involved, so Atlanta Fire Rescue, Georgia State Patrol on the scene. Two right lanes are taken out, 20 westbound past Moreland Avenue, exit 60. Out of the northeast this morning, we're watching a jam still from Highway 316 in the Norcross on I-85 southbound. 575 and I-575 near Woodstock and Kennesaw starting to loosen up. Still dealing with construction, though, into Canton. Only a left lane open. 575 southbound at Howell Bridge Road. What's left over on 400, Stephanie Starworth?
2: It's mainly your Alpharetta heading down toward the Roswell region. Old Milton Parkway south on 400. That's get really slow for you there. Off and on down toward Northridge. Break free. After that, heading down to the perimeter. 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Lost wages, medical bills, rehab. 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From the Loud Security Systems Traffic Center, Triple Team Traffic, 95.5 WSB.
3: Sunny skies and breezy today. High 76 with the northwest wind gusting 25 miles per hour. Cool for tonight. Lows in the upper 40s to low 50s, but warming up through the course of this weekend. We're back in the 90s by Sunday. It's currently 62 degrees in Vinings, 59 in Decatur, 65 degrees in Avondale Estates. Meteorologist Christina Upwards, 95.5 WSB.
4: Rich Robinson from the Black Crows, of course. I said Brian. Brian Robinson is a well-known politico here in Atlanta. Can take the boy out of the news. It turns out your host here can't take the news out of the boy. Coming up at 8:55, about 3 minutes from now, Clark Howard's message if you think your medical bills are too high. It's 8:52.
17: Students in the U.S. are falling behind, performing worse than their peers a decade ago. And a new report says the decline cannot be blamed solely on the pandemic.
18: After analyzing reading and math scores dating back decades, researchers found what's being dubbed a reading recession. Reading scores dropped in more than 80% of school districts compared to 10 years ago. Math scores dropped in 70% of districts.
9: Andrea Fujii reports researchers say some factors to blame include social media, along with a lack of testing and accountability.
17: The cruise ship hantavirus outbreak gets an update from the Atlanta-based CDC.
21: CDC activated our emergency response in Atlanta immediately and has more than 100 staff actively working on this response.
17: The CDC's David Fitter says his agency's role now is to continue to monitor cruise ship passengers who are exposed and communicate with the state and local health authorities.
9: Yeah, four people in Georgia are being monitored, two at Emory and two at home. All tested negative so far for hantavirus. Health experts say the risk to the general public remains low.
17: Fewer people are dying from drug overdoses across the country and here in Georgia.
27: New data from the CDC here in Atlanta shows a nearly 14% drop in deaths from overdosing. That's the third year in a row we've seen a decline. Still, nearly 70,000 people lost their lives in a drug overdose. Here in Georgia, we saw more than 1,600 deaths. Synthetic opioids, including fentanyl, the single largest contributor to overdose deaths in this country. Sabrina Cupid, 95.5 WSB.
9: A Utah woman who wrote a children's book about grief after her husband died is sentenced to life in prison. A jury finds Corey Richens killed her husband to cash in on life insurance money.
8: Yeah, her son tells the court through a counselor they fear for their safety and want Richens locked up.
0: If she got out, I would be so scared.
8: A jury finds Richens put a deadly amount of fentanyl into a cocktail she made her husband back in 2022, killing him in his bed.
9: Madonna joins BTS and Shakira in headlining the first ever World Cup Final halftime show. FIFA World Cup Final will be held on July 19th in East Rutherford, New Jersey. FIFA says ticket sales will support the FIFA Global Citizen Education Fund.
8: It's working to raise $100 million to expand education to children around the world. The World Cup kicks off June 11th in Mexico City and will feature games in multiple cities, including here in Atlanta. It's 8:55.
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14: Something that's costing so many of us so much money. Insurance claim denials or improper bills. Both of these things are happening to us as consumers. Don't just take it. It's up to you to use the appeal system that's available to you. All right, now let's talk about something else. The bill you get from being in a hospital is going to be a summary bill. If it's a big whopping number, require the hospital to provide you with the full itemized bill, even if it's 150 pages. I mentioned recently someone used AI and reduced their bill by over 80% because there was all kinds of stuff that never happened to them on there, and AI was able to detect all the phony billing that was on there. So you just don't pay a bill without examining it. You need to be an effective advocate for yourself.
4: Tomorrow, we will get you ready for the weekend closure of that big stretch of I-285. Are the plans any different this weekend from last? Well, you'll hear the answers and what to do. You got to head that way this weekend. Landis Morning News returns at 5 a.m. on Friday. Join us then. I'm Chris Chandler. Have a great day.
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9: At 9 o'clock, I'm Judd Hickenbotham. News this hour brought to you by Trajan Wealth. Our top story, the first day of the two-day summit between President Trump and Chinese President Xi winds down in Beijing with a banquet in which the leaders toast each other in front of a crowd that includes some of the biggest business leaders in the world. Among the topics discussed during their two-hour talk, Xi gives a stark warning that the countries could clash if the future of Taiwan, which China wants to reclaim, is not handled properly. National Security contributor Samantha Vinograd says China considers the issue of Taiwan its top priority with the U.S.
11: The U.S. intelligence community has assessed that the Chinese government isn't planning an invasion of Taiwan in 2027, but they're setting the conditions for reunification, and they want both actions and a change in words from the United States.
9: And the summit's also focusing on future economic cooperation between the countries, along with China's possible role in ending the conflict in the Middle East, as it remains a major trading partner with Iran. It is 61 degrees in Midtown Atlanta. WSB meteorologist Christina Edwards says look for sunny skies along with a strong breeze today. The high sticking in the mid-70s. Some of us can actually dip down into the 40s tonight before a big warm-up for the weekend. Atlanta's most accurate and dependable forecast is coming up. Awaiting the next legal step after a lawsuit filed by Social Circle east of Atlanta over federal plans to create a mass detention warehouse for immigration detainees without getting the okay from local officials.
12: The federal lawsuit filed by Social Circle accuses ICE, DHS, and several of its officials of ill-conceived overreach. The city says without any communication, DHS bought a commercial warehouse to turn it into a mega center to imprison 10,000 people and employ 2,500. Social Circle says those numbers would strain its infrastructure beyond capacity, threatening residents' water supply and risking sewage overflows. The suit accuses the agencies of violating federal laws and creating a nuisance under Georgia law. Veronica Waters, 95.5 WSB.
9: Watching the fallout following an arrest warrant issued for the principal of Campbell High School in Cobb County. It all stems from Paul Gillihan's alleged actions during an ICE protest at the school earlier this year. Parent and defense attorney Surrey Jimenez claims Gillihan grabbed and shoved his son.
13: The response of the school was not commensurate to what's actually happening. They are justifying physical violence when this could have been a learning moment.
9: Yeah, the school district says it stands behind Gillihan and it was disappointed with the judge's ruling. Well, almost 6 years after his death, plans are being made to honor Georgia Congressman and civil rights leader John Lewis with a park in the Sweet Auburn neighborhood. The John Lewis Memorial Park will be very close to the popular mural featuring him near the corner of Auburn Avenue and Jesse Hill Jr. Drive. Georgia Senators John Ossoff and Raphael Warnock announced the project's getting $2 million in federal funds. It's all part of an effort to revitalize the area. Well, it seems artificial intelligence is making it easier to get A's in college.
15: It's called grade inflation. Researchers at UC Berkeley found that since the debut of ChatGPT, professors teaching AI-exposed classes have given about 30% more A's.
9: Reporter Michael Wallace says it's believed those inflated grades make it harder to reward those students who are doing their best work on their own and harder for employers to figure out which graduates are worth hiring. Insiders say AI has also made resumes and cover letters less reliable as well. And with gas prices on the rise, many Americans are making alternative plans for the summer. With about a third of travelers now intending to have a staycation, they're finding even more ways to change things up. A new survey finding many families are planning what's called a quietcation that involves turning off all devices. About a fifth of those surveyed will do a citycation. They just spend the night at a nearby hotel rather than heading out of town. It is 9:03. The Mark Arum Show begins in less than 2 minutes. But first, live team coverage of traffic and weather. Starting the WSB 24-hour traffic center, it's Milo Mark McKay.
0: We will see improvement, Judd, through East Atlanta. Crash that had multiple right lanes lost, now working completely on the right shoulder with Georgia State Patrol. I-20 westbound past Moreland Avenue, but the delays do stretch back toward Flat Shoals Gresham. Big crowd still headed into downtown Atlanta, north of the airport from 166 Langford Parkway up to I-20. Starting to clear out the northern burbs, a bit slow, 85 south rolling into Norcross, 400 still stacked up out of Haynesbridge down to Holcombridge in Roswell. Watching new trouble on I-75 in Marietta. Ashley Frasca.
2: Thankfully, up against the left-hand wall, 75 south, passing Canton Road, Highway 5, but a sluggish ride just on and off the brakes, getting down toward Delk and Windy Hill, and construction delays in North Cherokee County. They're working in one lane in both directions, 575 between Howell Bridge and Airport Drive. From the Loud Security Systems Traffic Center, Triple Team Traffic, 95.5 WSB.
4: I'm WSB meteorologist Christina Upward. Sunny skies and breezy today. High 76. The northwest wind gusting 25 miles per hour, pulling in cooler, drier air. Lows tonight will settle to the upper 40s to low 50s. Tomorrow, pleasant with partly cloudy skies and a high of 81, climbing to the mid-80s on Saturday.
9: 59 degrees in Woodstock, 61 in Sonoya, 62 degrees in Midtown Atlanta at 9:05. 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I'm Chet Hickenbotham, 95.5 WSB.
8: Welcome, friends, to an absolutely beautiful day in North Georgia, Thursday edition of the Mark Arum Show. And this is this could be a legendary 3 hours of radio conversation. A lot of stuff to talk about in just a couple minutes. We're going to go live to D.C. The very latest on the China summit, President Trump and Xi Jinping. We're going to check in with Aaron Navarro from CBS in just a couple of minutes in the nation's capital. Recap what happened, what didn't happen in this big China summit. Lindsey Dean also going to join us live, White House correspondent from News Nation. Got a Bluestein bomb this morning. I am going to trademark that. Bluestein bomb. Greg Bluestein.
14: That's another sound effect for Vinny.
8: Yeah, for all the sports bettors out there, according to Greg, this breaking now, sports betting industry pours $10 million into Georgia campaigns. Yeah, I think that qualifies as a Bluestein bomb. We'll talk about the future or lack thereof of sports betting here in the state of Georgia. Peter Greenberg, our travel expert, is going to join us. We're going to go to Jerusalem. Jordana Miller from ABC with some late developments concerning the Iran war, and perhaps the biggest get of all the gets, Rich Robinson from the Black Crow is going to join us live at 10:35. Very excited. I am a regular size Black Crows fan, but a couple of my buddies from college, they like will follow them on tour. And I told them that Rich was coming on the show today, and Deborah, they peppered me with questions to ask.
14: That's
8: like,
14: great.
8: Like,
14: good.
8: He's going to think I am a stalker with the level of questions.
14: You think you're writing a book about him or
8: yeah,
14: something.
8: Yeah, exactly. So very excited about that. Oh, and we're going to give away $1,000 in about an hour. Grand Four Gas giveaway. $1,000, your chance to win right here on the Mark Arum Show. Let's kick things off, though, with an issue near and dear to a lot of our hearts. If you were listening to the show yesterday, friends, you heard Deborah tell us about this data center snafu down in Fayette County, where a massive data center there allegedly, illegally, was taking too much water out of the Fayette County water table. And it was so bad that residents down in Fayetteville saw a really, really decreased water pressure, which has got to be very, very annoying. Covering the data center story and joining us from ABC News, our buddy Jim Ryan. Jim, this data center explosion has become a hot button issue here in Metro Atlanta, my friend.
16: Well, they are all across the country because there are so many of them being built. And you're right, the AI data centers may have an image problem. Gallup, for the first time ever, has asked people about this, done surveys. What they did was interesting, Mark. They took, they previously done surveys about nuclear power plants, asking people, how would you feel if we built a nuclear power plant in your area? So they just replaced nuclear power plant with AI data center and found that 71% of Americans are opposed to having a an AI data center built in their area. 23% strongly opposed to it. So, yeah, I think, you know, and that's why you have so many commercials airing on streaming services and on TV placed there by data centers and the people who own them. Meta has spent about $6 million this year in an image campaign, including TV commercials.
8: You know, when these first started popping up, it was the biggest concern for Georgians was the energy consumption, right? They suck up a lot of energy, but now we get into the cooling factor and water is an issue. Also, I guess, maybe not so much here because we do have a lot of rural land that is available, but just using these huge areas of land, there are some concerns across the country that is that the best use of land right now?
16: Sure. And that's one of the reasons that people oppose them, according to Gallup. About half the people who oppose them on natural resource grounds, right? The use of water and electricity, the environmental impact, loss of farmland and wildlife. That, I think, goes to your point about the loss of land, as it were. So water, electricity, land is being chewed up. So why do people favor them? The number of Americans who favor them, the 23-24% who say they're a good thing. Economic benefits. And that's one thing that really is focused on in these ads that AI data centers and their owners are putting out there, that, hey, we offer jobs, we offer to communities that maybe are losing jobs, farming communities, for example. So, yeah, the tax revenue they bring, the job opportunities, and an improvement to the community, at least according to people who support data centers.
8: Well, that's what I thought first, Jim, when these started coming here to North Georgia, but they aren't, I mean, aside from building the actual facilities, they don't create a huge number of jobs. This isn't like the massive Kia plant or Hyundai plants here where we have in Georgia, where there's 3,000 high paying jobs forever. We don't see that kind of job creation with these data centers.
16: Well, that's true. I mean, they kind of run themselves essentially. So once the construction is done and the cement trucks and lumber, you know, operations have gone away, yeah, they're sort of self-sustaining at that point. And so, yeah, I think it's interesting that if you dig within these numbers here, one of the other reasons that people oppose AI data centers is that they are leery about AI in principle. They're concerned about artificial intelligence and the impact on the economy and on jobs and on privacy. So I think they see shutting down a data center or opposing the creation of a data center is one way to fight back against AI.
8: And the concerns have been so great, Jim. I don't have to tell you that, you know, there's talk of building these data centers underwater or even in space. That's how not in my backyard it's getting. They're like, all right, let's go to space or let's put it at the bottom of the ocean.
16: Right, not on my continent. Go ahead and put it somewhere else. But yeah, and so the data centers, they're trying to come up with ways so that they don't use up so much water and electricity. One plan would call for the creation of a mini nuclear power plant that can be carried on the back of a truck, carried out to an AI data center, plopped down, plugged in, and there you go. You're generating your own electricity. Not so easy, though, with water. Water consumption is a growing concern with data centers.
8: Absolutely. Fascinating stuff, as always, Jim. Jim Ryan, ABC News. Have a great weekend, my friend.
16: All right. Thanks, Mark.
8: I'm not questioning the poll. Gallup, a respected thing. Deborah, would you rather have a data center or a nuclear power plant in your backyard?
14: Ooh, I guess a data center.
8: Yeah, I think I'd lean data center. Really interesting stuff there. And data centers, obviously, a huge issue here in North Georgia. All right, the big news today.
17: I'd now like to raise a glass and propose a toast to the rich and enduring ties between the American and
8: Chinese
17: people.
8: That's President Trump at the big China summit at a Beijing banquet with President Xi Jinping there, joining us live covering the China summit from CBS News, our good buddy Aaron Navarro from CBS. Aaron, good morning, sir. How are you?
18: Good morning. Thanks for having me.
8: This is the other side of the world, so all our clocks are off. They just finished this dinner banquet. Today in America, but I'm saying Thursday was the big day for the China summit. Are we getting any information of what happened or what didn't happen in this big summit?
18: I'll tick through real quick the economic takeaways. You saw both countries, both men, really tout that a good relationship economically when it comes to trade between the U.S. and China is good for the global markets. And in a Fox News interview with Sean Hannity that we're getting details of that they did after the state banquet, according to President Trump, Chinese President Xi Jinping committed to buy more American soybeans and liquefied natural gas. Those were big things that President Trump needed to get commitments from China. He also said that President Xi committed to buy 200 Boeing 737 MAX jets.
8: How many, Aaron?
18: Yeah, lots of numbers there. 200 jets.
8: 200 737s, okay. Right.
18: And apparently the deal under discussion was that it was supposed to be 500. So we're waiting to get more details officially from the White House on that. Regardless, it seems that the president is getting at least some of the basic level items that he wants in terms of China to buy. Separate from the economic takeaways, the issue of Taiwan, that is a self-governing democracy that Beijing wants to bring under its control. President Xi told President Trump that if Taiwan is handled properly, the bilateral relationship between the U.S. and China will enjoy overall stability. Said otherwise, the two countries will have clashes and even conflicts. The U.S. longstanding policy is not supporting Taiwan independence while stopping short of formally opposing it, which is kind of the sort of political language that President Xi wants. And President Trump ignored questions from reporters. The White House readout of the meetings did not even include the word Taiwan. So we're trying to find out more on how that discussion went.
8: Interesting. I mean, we knew, right, Aaron, that was going to be something that the Chinese wanted to talk about, the one China policy, the fact that we supply military equipment to Taiwan. That, to me, that is not a shock. I was curious, though, going into the summit, if the war in Iran was going to be brought up by the two world powers.
18: From what we heard from China's side, President Xi made clear China's opposition to the militarization of the Straits and the potential idea that Iran would somehow have a toll booth, essentially, for any ships that come through that crucial waterway. China is the biggest purchaser of Iranian oil. In recent days, their respective foreign ministers have met to talk about trying to reach an end to this war, reach a peace deal, and reopen the strait. And according to President Trump in that Fox News interview, again, he said that President Xi told him that China would do, quote, whatever Trump needs to help with Iran. That being said, the readout that we got from the China foreign ministry did not really talk too much about Iran. If it did, it was very broad strokes. So we will see if you know, President Trump actually nudged President Xi Jinping to do more to pressure Iran, which is an ally of China, to kind of acquiesce to what President Trump wants when it comes to the Strait and when it comes to their ability to build a nuclear weapon.
8: Aaron Navarro from CBS News joining us live in the D.C. area here on the Mark Arum Show. Obviously, you know, President Trump went to China with all of these big CEOs, Elon Musk, Tim Cook. How does that work? Do they set in these meetings? Does Musk meet with his Chinese counterpart? Do we have any idea what these CEOs, what function they might have had at this summit?
18: Yeah, a couple of them flew on Air Force One, but there was an event where all of these CEOs, a lot of them technology CEOs from America, were introduced to Chinese President Xi Jinping one by one by President Trump. It seemed like there was a separate event made to really emphasize the presence of these American businessmen. And President Xi, in response to that, said that China will, quote, open its door wider, says American businesses will enjoy broader prospects in China. And that seems to be a beneficial win-win for both these American businesses and China. But it also comes as the U.S. and China economically have tried to decouple from one another. You've seen American non-technology brands like Nike struggling to grow their market inside China. So the hope here, by having these face-to-face meetings at least, is that American technology businesses might have better luck in China.
8: All right, so the summit, the banquet, now what? Is that it? Are all the Americans headed home, or are they going to stay in China for a day or two more?
18: The last thing is a tea ceremony tomorrow in China. It would be tonight, Easter. And I don't want to confuse everyone with the time zone. But the last thing is a tea ceremony. It seems to be more of a formality rather than something where we can expect to have a lot of news, as President Trump throughout this trip has been a bit reserved in terms of when reporters shout questions and then he'll take it. He very much is acknowledging that he's a guest of Chinese President Xi Jinping. And this won't be the first meeting, the last meeting between the two men, as President Trump announced during his state banquet toast. that President Xi Jinping will be coming to the White House on September 24th this year. So certainly the two countries will meet again in a couple months.
8: Writing that down, September 24th. A reciprocal visit from the Chinese president.
18: That's right.
8: All right, big stuff there. And as far as President Trump answering reporters' questions, maybe we get on Air Force One, or certainly when he lands back stateside, we'll hear from the president probably in depth.
18: That's right. And he did an interview with Fox News after the state banquet toast, so we're expecting to see more clips of that this afternoon, Eastern time.
8: All right. Aaron Navarro, CBS. Aaron, great stuff. Have a good weekend, my friend.
18: You too.
8: There you go. All right. So he was on Hannity. Trent, maybe try to find that. He's ignoring me. Mr. Mullet is absolutely ignoring me. Whoever he's talking to, tell him, see if he can get some clips from the Hannity interview with President Trump. Heard. Thanks, Vinny. Let me give a shout out to Betsy Klein from CNN, Deborah. It's almost like she read my mind. What question do I want to know about the banquet between President Trump?
19: What was served?
8: Right. What was on the menu? Betsy Klein on CNN. Dinner served in Beijing. China's leader Xi Jinping serving Donald Trump a selection of Chinese delicacies, some of which are attuned to the U.S. president's known picky palate. It's got a picky palate like Colby Cannoli. Guests at the state banquet Thursday are dining on lobster in tomato soup. I have never had that. Crispy beef ribs, Beijing roast duck, stewed seasonal vegetables, slow-cooked salmon and mustard sauce, and a pan-fried pork bun. Sign me up. That, according to a list provided reporters traveling with the president, Beijing roast duck considered the signature dish of the Chinese capital city, while pan-fried pork bun is a classic breakfast dish in the southeastern region of China. Dessert selections included a trumpet shell-shaped pastry tiramisu, a selection of fruit and ice cream. I am officially hungry. 9:20 on the Mark Arum Show. We will go back to the nation's capital for more information on the big China summit. Right now, the information you need on the ride around town. Good morning, Mike Shields.
20: Hey, good morning, Mark. And we're just happy for you for Donut Friday on Fridays. That's a win for all of us. Not a win for you right now if you're traveling out of Duluth through Norcross. Stalled vehicle in a center lane, 85 southbound, just before Jimmy Carter Boulevard, exit 99. This is adding to the delays, which start back at Highway 316. Speaking of delays, they are forming into DeKalb County with roadwork once again setting up I-20 eastbound approaching Wesley Chapel Road. You can use Covington Highway as an alternate. 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
9: It's 11:30. Good morning. I'm Sabrina Cupid. 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In DeKalb County this morning, police investigating a deadly stabbing in the 500 block of Three Oaks Bend. Police say the victim has been identified as 38-year-old David Bowman. He died at the scene. Officers say a suspect is in custody, 18-year-old Courtney Estada. That person facing a murder charge now. Police continuing to investigate the circumstances surrounding the killing. Your weather for today, mostly sunny, breezy. Afternoon highs around 76, says WSB meteorologist Christina Edwards. She'll have Atlanta's most accurate and dependable forecast. That's going to come your way in just about 2 minutes. Happening right now, the Senate Armed Services Committee holding a hearing on the 2027 budget for U.S. Central Command and U.S. Africa Command. CENTCOM Commander Admiral Brad Cooper was asked about the Strait of Hormuz and the threat that Iran possesses.
10: It's been significant, but some residual capability does exist.
9: President Trump and Chinese President Xi Jinping are toasting each other at a state banquet in Beijing. Alice Barr reporting that President Trump, this follows two leaders as they met behind closed doors earlier in the day.
11: The White House saying the two sides discussed enhanced economic cooperation, as well as the war with Iran and Strait of Hormuz. China is Tehran's most powerful ally and biggest buyer of Iranian oil.
9: Taiwan was also discussed, with Chinese state media claiming that Xi warned President Trump during the meeting that Taiwan must be handled properly by the U.S. At the banquet, Trump thanked Xi for the magnificent welcome and invited him to the White House this September. Xi talked about the importance of the U.S.-China relationship and said that the world would be better served with the two countries as partners rather than rivals. Georgia ranking 33rd in the nation when it comes to the best states for nurses. That's according to a new Wallet Hub study. New England dominating the top of the list because of high job opportunities, competitive salaries, and good working environments. At the bottom of the list, Oklahoma. And when it comes to nursing opportunities and competition, Georgia ranked 17th in the nation. But Georgia was near the bottom when it came to work environment. We came in 40th in the nation there. And this is new this morning. There's a nation.